0: The midterms are almost here, and Republicans could be in deep trouble. Polls show Democrats leading in key races. Tonight, Rob Finnerty on Newsmax reveals the growing threat from the DSA and the radical left. With less than 60 days to go, Finnerty says it's time for the GOP to hit the panic button. The House may go, and control of the Senate is up for grabs. Gas prices, mortgage rates, health care, and out-of-control national debt. Americans are angry. And Newsmax shows you how the progressive left wants total control of Congress. Tallarico, El Sayed, AOC, Bernie Sanders. Finnerty reveals President Trump's secret plan to fight back. Don't miss Finnerty tonight at 8 p.m. Eastern on Newsmax. 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

hello and hello. You ever heard of Stephanie Shaheen? Her mommy is a senator and she wants to be a congressperson woman. Oh, yeah. I just love the way, particularly in New England, they seem to be handing that. It's like Lisa Murkowski. Her father was governor, I think. Appointed her to the Senate seat. Can't get rid of her. She changes the electoral voting system to ensure she doesn't get blown out in a Republican primary. The NEA has her in her back pocket. The same with the AFT. She is the worst when it comes to education. The worst.

0: 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It will be yours to take.
1: Arm the Iranian people ASAP. Now is the time. Paid for by nobody, expressed repeatedly by me, myself, and I, all three of us. Ted Cruz on The View today. I can't believe people go on The View. And I respect Ted enormously, as you know, but why go there? Well, I want to go where that... No. There's no reason. No reason. You've got 3, 4, 5 yentas there. Oh, did you see they're going to cancel Kimmel, Mr. Producer? ABC. First of all, did you know he's been on that show for 24 years? Does it seem like 24 years? Seems like 124, but seriously. So they're going to cancel him because he's not cutting it. It has nothing to do with politics or pressure. Because he's a loser. All right, here's Ted Cruz on The View today. We'll do it. Cut 8, go.
2: I think the objective should be regime collapse, should be removing from power an Ayatollah who wants to kill America, who has funded people killing America, and who continues trying to kill America. And so what I've been urging the president to do, which we haven't done yet, is to arm the protesters.
1: Look, all right, we're not now listen to me. Arm the protesters. Where did you hear that first, America? From me, behind this microphone and on TV. And more people are saying this. More and more people are saying this. Go.
2: It's on the ground. President Trump's not going to do that. I don't think he should do that. But at the beginning of this outset, conflict, the regime murdered somewhere between 10,000 and 40,000 protesters. Yeah. And it's not fair to expect a protester with a rock to stand up to soldiers.
1: Arm the Iranian people. There are resistance movements. There are opposition movements. These are people who are prepared to take their country back. Why wouldn't we? I'll be right back. 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

0: Stay right there. We'll get to Denny and then your phone calls. 1-844-42-McGraw. Love first-time callers. We've got a whole bunch of voicemails, too. Stay right there. America at Night. Back in a moment.
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13: It's Red Eye Radio, 866-90-RED-EYE is the phone number. So how does J.D. Vance talk about Donald Trump's $5,000 plan to send $5,000 to each American adult if the Republicans keep the majority in the House and the Senate?
14: I can hear the critics' heads exploding. They're saying out loud, I guarantee you, the president is bribing voters to vote for Republicans to take over the House, and then he's bankrupting the country because the deficit and debt is huge, and inflation would come back if this comes into play. So how do you answer those criticisms?
15: Well, I'd say, first of all, what the president's talking about is fundamentally a dividend for American workers. We're taking in an extraordinary amount of revenue because the president of the United States is actually standing up to both foreign companies, but also foreign countries who've been taking advantage of America's workers for pretty much my entire life. All of these tariffs, what is a tariff, Brett? A tariff is when the president of the United States says, if you want to undercut the wages of American workers, if you to ship American jobs overseas, you're going to pay a big fat penalty when you try to bring that stuff back into the United States of America. Those penalties have generated a lot of revenues. They've helped us pay down debt. What the president's just saying is, if you keep it going to the American people, if you keep us in power and allow us to continue to do these things, then you're going to share in some of the benefit of this incredible wealth that we're creating in the United States of America.
13: All right, so that is J.D. Vance, vice president, going to be running for president, no doubt, coming up in 2028. We've got a lot more straight ahead. It's Red Eye Radio.
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1: I think it's only appropriate that we kick this convention off properly with a land acknowledgement. I'd like to acknowledge that we stand here today in the great state of Texas in the United States of America, the ancestral homeland of great American patriots, pioneers, and explorers who put down roots, fought for freedom all over the globe, and bled and died to build the greatest civilization ever known to man.
0: Now that is a land acknowledgement, and I love that. Brandon Gill.
1: My friends, we live in the finest country in the history of the world. And we're no longer going to apologize for that.
0: Yeah, you know what? I mean, you cannot find, I would say, a finer Republican out there than Brandon Gill. I really like him. Again, he's out of Texas. And I've got a couple of other audio bites from Brandon Gill to play for you as the night continues to unfold. You can call in. 866-90-RED-EYE is the phone number. 866-907-3339. You can follow me on the socials at Dan Mandis Show. 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So a lot of folks are chiming in on the Democrats, specifically talking about how President Trump is offering this $5,000 Trump dividend for the all American people, American adults, if the Republicans end up back in the House of Representatives and the majority in the Senate as well. And somebody said, is it 26? I'm getting so many of these. One person texted in and said, when have the Democrats ever been against giving the American people free money? Which is actually a very good point. You see, that's why I love the text line, because people text in some really, really smart things. Got a lot more straight ahead right here on Red Eye Radio.
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1: Victor Glover was the pilot.
2: It was glorious.
1: NASA says Wiseman and Glover will no longer serve as active astronauts, but will continue to support the Moon Exploration Program as emeritus astronauts. Glover has taken a leadership job at Cal Poly, his alma mater. Wiseman's future plans are unknown. Artemis II's Jeremy Hansen retired from the Canadian Space Agency in July. Christina Cook is the only crew member still an active astronaut. Victor Glover tells the AP he's not leaving, but he's helping NASA from the sidelines. I'm Ed Donahue.
3: America in the Morning for Thursday, September 10th, 2026 is produced by Jeff McKay. I'm John Trout. This is Westwood One.
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3: 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Coming up this half hour.
22: President Trump's in Texas rallying for Republicans. I'm Clayton Neville.
23: The firehouse that sits in the shadow of the World Trade Center, 10 House, has become a symbol for so many. I'm Julie Walker.
24: Three jurors are now speaking out about what happened behind closed doors during the Lindsey Clancy trial. I'm Sue Aller.
25: A federal judge in Miami has ruled that the Tate brothers must remain in custody as they

0: fight extradition to the United Kingdom. I'm Jennifer King.
1: Jimmy Kimmel's future in late night is in jeopardy. Or is it? I'm Kevin Carr.
2: 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I'm Ed Donahue.
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0: This is America in the Morning from Westwood One. Coming up this half hour,
1: President Trump's in Texas rallying for Republicans. I'm Clayton Neville.
2: The firehouse that sits in the shadow of the World Trade Center, 10 House, has become a symbol for so many. I'm Julie Walker.
3: Three jurors are now speaking out about what happened behind closed doors during the Lindsey Clancy trial. I'm Sue Aller.
4: A federal judge in Miami has ruled that the Tate brothers must remain in custody as they fight extradition to the United Kingdom. I'm Jennifer King.
5: Jimmy Kimmel's future in late night is in jeopardy. Or is it? I'm Kevin Carr.
6: The Girl Scouts are rolling out two new cookies in January, including cookies for dogs. I'm Ed Donahue.
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0: politics and everything. So that's fun stuff in its own special way. Stephen Colbert turns out had the same theatrical game that he played many months ago, much earlier this year. Can't we just do propaganda for the Democrat Party? Why does the FCC keep getting in the way of our propaganda? Newt Gingrich on the television yesterday, talking about President Trump, Newt Gingrich, former Speaker Newt Gingrich, and he compared President Trump to other presidents, to other past presidents. Well, you hear this.
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9: All right, I'm playing a lot of clips from the president. There's a reason for that. His speech went for 1 hour and 44 minutes last night. He had a lot to say, a lot of energy as he said it. One of the things he said got a lot of the headlines immediately last night. My phone blew up with those push notifications from every news outlet that President Trump was announcing a big gift to the American people. Every American adult, get ready. Your bank account's about to get fatter. Here's President Trump last night, cut six.
10: What we're doing is, because we've done so well and because our country is making so much money, that only I can make this promise to you. And here is my promise. If the Republicans win the House of Representatives and the United States Senate, both of them, because of our economic, tremendous economic success, like in history we've never had anything like what's happening, but because of our tremendous strength and success economically, I will issue a dividend to every adult citizen in the United States of America for $5,000.
9: A dividend for $5,000 a piece. Now, of course, here's the way every good Trump story goes. The president will say something. Everyone will immediately misinterpret it. They'll attack the thing that they misinterpreted. And now we got another full-blown Trump scandal. Now, the president, all he did yesterday was announce a $5,000 dividend per person. Now, is that meaningful? Yeah, it's a big deal. That seems like a huge deal. But we don't have any details. Nobody's provided a single detail on the subject. So the prudent thing to do would be maybe pause for the amount of time necessary to get a few details.

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0: 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In the battle for Western civilization, Texas stands on the front line.
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1: And welcome back to the Scott Jennings Show. We're live in Dallas, Texas today. We're in the American Airlines Arena, where last night, right over my shoulder, on the floor of this convention, the President of the United States delivered the keynote address of this convention. To comment on that is the Senate Republican Majority Leader, John Thune. Senator, thanks for being here. And let's start here with what the President had to say about taxation last night.
2: Every single Democrat in Congress voted against our tax cuts. They voted against no tax on tips. This is every single one. It's incredible that Congress, the Senate, the House, that they were able to get this passed. They voted against no tax on tips. They voted against no tax on overtime. They voted against 100% no tax on Social Security for our great seniors. They want to raise your taxes on Social Security.
1: You heard the President last night. He laid out the stark contrast between Republicans and Democrats when it comes to one of the most fundamental issues, taxes. What'd you make of it?
3: Right. Well, I thought the President was had great energy last night, Scott, looked and sounded great, and drew the clear contrast between us and the Democrats and made the argument for why we need to keep a Senate majority and a House majority to work with him to continue the work that he started. But it fundamentally comes back to is who spends the money in this country. Mm-hmm. And the President's agenda has always been to get more money in the pockets of the American people. And whether that's through tax relief, mm-hmm. which we did with working families tax cuts legislation, or dealing with drug prices, all those sorts of things. The President wants the American people to have more money in their pockets. Mm-hmm. And that is a clear contrast to what the Democrats, when they're in power, do. They grow government, they raise taxes, they spend more. Mm-hmm. And so the President, I think, was laying out the stakes in what is going to be a hotly contested election between now and November the 3rd.
1: It seems to me there's a quality of life argument to be made here, whether it's on taxation, whether it's on crime, violent crime being at a 100-year low, the border is closed, prescription drug prices are falling, manufacturing and private payrolls are up, federal workforce is down. You know, these are the things that the Republicans promised in 2024, and these are a lot of boxes that have been checked. Are you expecting the Republicans running for the Senate to make that argument in the upcoming midterm?
3: I think they have to. I think what you have to do is talk about how you would do it and how your opponent would do it. And the Democrats have made it very clear what they're for. And you even look at this state, the race here in the state of Texas. And, the Tallarico, the Democrat candidate, is a far-left ideological Democrat on every major issue, whether it's national security, whether it's the economy, whether it's cultural issues. And to your point, I think most Americans care deeply about security. They want to know that their neighborhood's safe, that their community's safe, their country's safe, which is why the President's policies on the border, when it comes to protecting and defending the country, making sure that countries like Iran never have a nuclear weapon, or whether it's about allowing the American people to keep more of their own money. Those are the issues that I think really differentiate and draw contrast with our Democrat opponents. And I think the President did a really good job last night of drawing those contrasts and setting up what is going to be a very clear choice for voters this November.
1: The President walked through a lot of different states last night. He talked about Texas. He talked about North Carolina. He brought up a lot of the races. Let's talk about the 2026 map. You got a lot of things going on out there. And I think some states that are coming online that maybe people didn't expect. New Hampshire, honestly, maybe the sleeper race of the cycle. It feels to me like Sununu has a really good chance, may even be ahead there right now. What do you think?
3: I agree. I think that, I'm a huge John Sununu fan. I served with him earlier in my time in the House and the Senate. But as we were talking about the race last year, and we had lots of conversations about it, and as he was thinking about it, but he's been out there working hard. He's been a great retail politician. He's been out taking his case directly to the voters of New Hampshire, and the Democrat opponent up there again. He's a far left ideological liberal, and the voters of New Hampshire, they're swing voters. We know that.
1: Yep.
3: They some years they vote Republican, some years they vote Democrat. Big independent vote up there, but I think John Sununu speaks to him, and obviously he and his family have a great history with the state of New Hampshire. The people know what they're getting, and I like you think that it hasn't been talked about a lot, and even now isn't being talked about all that much. But that's one of those races where I think we have a really, really real pickup opportunity, and I'm hopeful there that as the resources get deployed there down the stretch. And he has an opportunity to draw contrast with his opponent, that the voters are going to come his way.
1: Yeah, I feel like

0: AI space?
1: Well, my experience in Asia goes back to 1988 when I worked for Boston Consulting Group. They sent me to the region for 3 years back then. What I have seen evolve is an industrial policy that the Chinese deploy where they still are intellectual property. They don't play by the same set of rules. They use our IP, come in, cut costs, try to push American companies out of business. They're doing the same thing in AI. Their distillation models are stealing from us, basically. They're stealing intellectual property from us. They're using those to come in and offer a cheap alternative. And basically, they're trying to take over the AI marketplace. We cannot let that happen. We've got to lead in this arena. We need to do it responsibly. But the Blade Act gives us the tools to put in place sanctions to come in and deal directly with those companies that are involved in this distillation, this illegal distillation, and sanction them in a way that will stop it.
0: In a world full of silly people, frankly, this is one of the most serious policymakers in Washington, D.C. Bill Hagerty, Senator from Tennessee.
1: Wonderful to be with you.
0: Thanks for stopping by here. It's Common Sense for the American People. Senator Hagerty is going to step out here, and we are going to transition in. Mike Rogers from Michigan. Is Mike in the hallway? He's here. There he is. One senator's going out, and a new senator is coming in. Mike Rogers is here. Mike, thanks for coming by the show today.
2: Gosh,
0: we go from
2: you.
0: Tennessee to Michigan. You're getting a lot of attention here. In Dallas, people look at this Michigan Senate race, and they say, and the president talked about it last night. The people who hate America are going to win this election, or the people who love America are going to win. We're not going to turn this over to the communists and the radical Islamo-Marxists. That's who you're running against in Michigan. Tell us about the race.
2: Yeah, so here's the interesting thing about that, Scott. You see that he's been running for months saying he's the head of a movement. He wants to be the head of a movement. And that movement is everything you just talked about. It is, and now he's changing his tune. He says he's not a socialist, he's a scientist.
0: Oh yeah,
2: that clarifies it. But my argument is, if you tax and take money away from people like a socialist, and you spend big money with the government like a socialist, and you confiscate people's goods, services, and labor, you're a socialist. He's definitely a socialist. He's working that angle. Here's the good news. We are getting out day by day by day who he is and why he's wrong for Michigan. So we've been running around the state for a year talking about how we're going to fix our education with Title I money. We've run around the state talking about a housing plan that lets people save tax-free for their own down payment. It's pretty exciting, and you should get on RogersForSenate.com. We've laid this thing out. It's getting a lot of favorable response to it. Talking about how we're going to get defense industrial base jobs back. He's running around talking about, you know, he wants to, I think, lead Palestine. I want to represent Michigan.
0: And yeah. Well, I think a lot of these socialists have no idea how to defend this nation. The idea of putting them anywhere near national security ought to terrify everybody in Michigan and terrify every American voter. We're here at the 25th anniversary of 9/11. And I think the American people are thinking about, okay, what is the status of our national security? Who is going to be in charge of keeping us safe? And when you hear the talking points of these socialists, who do they sympathize with? They hate America. They sympathize with America's enemies. They want to reduce our national defense capabilities. You used to lead the Intelligence Committee in the House. Here at this 25th anniversary of 9/11, how do you see our national security situation, the things that have to happen in the short, medium, and long term, and who's going to make those decisions for us?
2: Yeah, and think about why you still need to pay attention to radical Islamic terrorism around the world, just like we found out on September 11, 2001. We had in our state someone who packed his car full of explosives, drove it through the front of a school with 140 children, and tried to set the thing off. Exchanged a lot of gunfire with security people there. Luckily, he went, but he set that thing off. Had just a few small things changed, we'd had been talking about, you know, a huge terrorist attack in Michigan, in the country, killing and targeting children on behalf of Hezbollah. Think of that. So that's, we still have that threat. So we can't walk away from being able to understand who they are, where they are, and how we disrupt them from conducting terrorist activities here in the United States. Also really big. And then you think about the broader picture. China is on the ascendant with its military. So it said 20 years ago it wanted to build a blue water navy to compete with the United States. Well, they've done that. And guess what? They're wanting to compete with the United States, something we're going to have to deal with. And if you look at what's going on in Iran, I think this is key. If the president gets this done right, and hopefully soon, you will have the best chance for peace in the Middle East, maybe, and certainly in my lifetime, maybe generations of lifetime, because they are the ones that are supporting Hamas that gave us the October 7th terrorist attack, Hezbollah that fires missiles into Israel and tries to disrupt shipping, the Houthis who fires into the shipping. I mean, so all of those things in space, I will tell you, Scott, listen, space has been militarized. We have got to pay attention to what happens in the next chapter of our ability to defend ourselves in space.
0: Mike Rogers is the Republican nominee for the United States Senate in Michigan. He joins us here from Dallas at the convention for the Republicans here on the Scott Jennings Show. You know, you brought up that attack on that school, that synagogue in Michigan, and I'm reminded of what your opponent, El Sayed, said at the time. Hurt people, hurt people. And the idea that you could rationalize radical Islamic terrorism and rationalize that kind of violence, I guess because you don't want to offend your supporters, I mean, it to me is disqualifying for someone to go to the United States Senate. I think the people of Michigan, more than any other state, this is the starkest choice you could possibly have. Somebody who believes in America and loves America and defends America, and somebody like El Sayed, who has said that and so many other disqualifying things. I'll give you the last word.
2: Well, and in addition to that, he tried to apologize to the Jewish community across Michigan and basically said, well, really, I was trying to provide context. I mean, that is not an apology. He is who he is. His running mate, Hassan Piker, still talks about that he's a terrorist sympathizer. These are his words, not anyone else's. He won't disavow these things. He has some family members engaged in really terrible activity. His mother was an unindicted co-conspirator for sending money to groups like Hamas and the Osama bin Laden raid. This is where they are. This is where his head is. You can't let a guy like that, who does not believe in the fundamentals belief that America is a great place and it is an amazing country, you can't allow someone who wants to hate America go to the United States Senate.
0: That's Mike Rogers, one of the most important Republican candidates in America, running for the Senate up in Michigan. We're live in Dallas. This is day two of the Republican midterm convention. We take a break. And we wrap up the show when we come back. It's Scott Jennings on Salem. Stay with us.
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0: We wrap up our coverage of the Republican midterm convention here on Thursday, September the 10th, with our friend, the Queen of Texas, Congresswoman Beth Van Dyne, is here. Beth, thank you for being here. We've been talking a lot about national security today with Senator Hagerty and Mike Rogers from Michigan. I want to transition this conversation as we close and the messages we've heard here to the topic of affordability and the economy. You're one of the best at making the affirmative case on how Republicans are better than Democrats on these issues. Talk to the people.
21: You want to talk about affordability? We could talk about affordability all day long. We talk about housing. Well, the fact is, under Biden, when you saw 20 million people come into our border illegally, you saw housing costs go up 30%. Mm-hmm. Now that you've got the Trump administration that is actively deporting 3.5 million, you're seeing housing prices come down. Let's talk about gas prices. Under the Biden administration, they launched a war against our American energy producers with regulations. They stopped production. They added additional taxes. They actually, just to get costs of energy down, they actually started giving away our reserves. Well, now under the Trump administration, they got this great deal with Venezuela. We're going to start seeing those come through our Texas refineries. A part of our working families tax cut bill, we went after to decrease the regulations, and now you're seeing American production and costs that have come down. You want to talk about inflation, right? Under the Biden administration, you had a full month's worth of wages that were going to pay just for inflation. And now under the Trump administration, what we've been able to do in the Republican-led Congress is we actually have now wages that are outpacing inflation.
0: When you passed the working families tax cut last summer, President Trump, Secretary Bessent, they predicted a 2026 jobs boom. We just got the jobs report last week, 162,000 jobs, and the previous 2 months were revised upward by 55,000 jobs. If you want to get a job in America, particularly for people in the working class, even people without college degrees. I'm reading in the Wall Street Journal, it's the best economy for working class Americans if you don't have a college degree in terms of being able to get a job. You actually pulled it off. Are you talking to your Republican colleagues and the candidates around the country to lean into this? Because that tax cut, those economic policies supported by every Republican and every Democrat voted against it.
21: Yeah, you're seeing businesses that are now, they are investing in their employers. Under the Biden administration, you saw jobs being created in the public sector. They were all government. Completely non-sustainable. These were in the private sector. And, you know, just down the road last month, We had a job fair. You want to talk about the success of Texas and how many people are being hired and how many businesses are hiring? We had 670 employers that were hiring for 68,000 jobs. We had over 50,000 people come out. The economy is rocking. Businesses are investing. We're seeing even foreign investment in our country. And it's because people are confident. And they're not just looking for a job. They're looking for a better paying job because those are available right now.
0: You know, every Republican I ever worked for, ever voted for, said they were going to shrink the government.
21: Yeah.
0: The government's smaller by headcount than it has been since 1966. Meanwhile, private sector and manufacturing payrolls are going up. This is sort of the difference between the two parties. One of them's trying to grow the private sector. One of them's trying to grow the government. And what do the American people want?
21: I think they want to be able to keep more of what they make. I think they want to be able to make decisions, you know, based on their needs, their budget, their priorities, and not the government's. And I think what you're seeing under these, you know, these Democrat socialists is they want all means of production put into the government. They want to take all of your health care and they want to put it into the government. And they want to change our country. There's a reason why people fight to get here. There's a reason why some of the most influential businesses, the most successful businesses are in America. I think, you know, especially Texans, we want to make sure we keep that. Texas miracle is no miracle. It's based on sound fiscal policy, sound business practices and relationships. And this is why people are choosing our state over many around the globe.
0: 30 seconds. You got a Senate race here.
21: Yeah.
0: James Tallarico is a Democrat. Trump talked about it last night. He's out here saying we got to dismantle capitalism in Texas, of all places, which is kind of one of the best examples of capitalism in our country when you think about all the success that's been had here. Are Texans really going to go for Tallarico?
21: No, I think Texans are looking at what most people are looking at. How are my kids' schools? How are they going to be able to be able to pay and be successful? Am I going to be able to leave anything to them when I die? Those are the things they're looking at. They're looking at a secure border. They're looking at crime in their neighborhoods. And I think what you've seen Tallarico is he has voted against every one of those things over and over again. And what he's talking about is not what mainstream Texans want. It's not what families are looking for. And this is why he's not going to be successful.
0: When I hear him talk, I think I've never met somebody from Texas that says these things, that talks like this, that even thinks about these things in the way that he does. That's Congresswoman Beth Van Dyne. She's one of the best members of the House Republican Conference. She represents Texas. You're kind of the host of this convention.
21: This is awesome.
0: Here.
21: I love having this in my backyard.
0: Yeah, this is right here in your backyard. We're wrapping up our coverage. Thank you so much for joining us. Day two of the Republican Convention begins in just a little bit. And tonight, Vice President J.D. Vance delivers the main speech, and Donald Trump will wrap it up. We'll have live coverage here on the Salem News Channel. I'll be back in Louisville tomorrow. We'll see you then. Common sense for the American people. Thanks for listening. You know, we hear a lot these days about conviction, but real conviction isn't measured by what you say when it's easy. It is measured by what you're willing to do when your beliefs are tested. And that's what makes Charlie Kirk, American Martyr, worth watching. Oh, our friend Charlie. At its heart, this is not a political story. It is the story of a man whose Christian faith shaped his character, guided his decisions, and gave him the courage to stand firm in the face of opposition. Charlie understood that faith isn't something that we practice for an hour on Sunday and then leave it behind. It's meant to influence how we live, how we lead, and how we serve others every day. Charlie's story challenges each of us to consider the legacy that we're building through our own faithfulness and whether we are willing to live boldly for Christ when it matters most. Go to angel.com/SJ. Do it today. Become an Angel Guild member. And when you do, you can watch Charlie Kirk, American Martyr, and help bring more stories of faith, courage, and conviction to audiences around the world.
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27: Pushing voters to the polls. I'm Lee Silicera, Fox News. The second and final day of the Republican midterm convention in Dallas is underway, where President Trump is expected to take the stage again tonight. Earlier, he had praise for Texas Senate hopeful and current State Attorney General Ken Paxton.
28: I said, Ken, I don't want to embarrass you, but I don't agree with a lot of things, but you're the greatest Fox Attorney
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28: General
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28: we've ever had.
27: Vice President J.D. Vance is the keynote speaker tonight. He has not said if he's considering a presidential run in 2028. Last night, the president promised a $5,000 dividend for every adult American if Republicans win the House and Senate. Colorado Democratic Congressman Jason Crow likened it to a bribe.
30: It's not okay for any president to do this. I don't care if a Democrat would do it or a Republican would do it. It doesn't matter. It is wrong for any sitting president to tie a payout with U.S. taxpayer money to an election result.
27: The estimated cost of such a dividend, $1 trillion. An appeals court rejects President Trump's effort to restrict mail-in voting, even as the Supreme Court considers the same issue.
31: The three-judge panel appointed by then-President Biden upheld a lower court order blocking the changes and said the U.S. Postal Service cannot enforce President Trump's new requirements, including requiring states to submit voter lists and to use specially approved ballot envelopes. The ruling comes as states, such as Alabama, North Carolina, and Wisconsin, are already sending out mail ballots for the midterms.
27: Fox's Carmen Roberts says the Supreme Court has rejected a new congressional map backed by President Trump for the November election in Missouri. The state's top election official says he's directed local authorities to use districts passed in 2022. The decision could change candidate choices for over a million voters. 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
27: President Trump spoke at the National Medal of Honor Museum in Arlington, Texas, ahead of night two of the GOP midterm convention.
36: President Trump touting the Herschel Woody Williams National Medal of Honor Monument Location Act, which authorizes the placement of a permanent sculpture in the nation's capital to commemorate those who've been awarded the military's highest honor for valor in action.
28: With this museum and a new monument in Washington, D.C., America will never, ever forget what they did. And what they risked and how much they risked, what they've meant to their families and what they've meant to our country.
36: The president touring the National Medal of Honor Museum and meeting with Medal of Honor recipients. reps presenting him with the museum's Champion of Honor Award, citing his commitment to service members. Kristen Goodwin, Fox News.
27: The Trump administration promising a $500 rebate check to an estimated 1 million people enrolled in the Affordable Care Act across 30 states after the White House claims they were overcharged by the Biden administration for exchange fees. August was Earth's hottest month on record.
4: Last month, our planet averaged 62.53 degrees, 1/100th of a degree higher than the previous record set in July 2023. The summer saw heat waves and droughts across much of the world, including in Europe, where wildfires caused devastation. Schools closed, hospitals and infrastructure came under severe pressure, and there were thousands of heat-related deaths. Many scientists say a major factor is the combination of the burning of fossil fuels and the El Niño weather pattern. Storms, floods and wildfires are predicted to get more dangerous in years to come. Jonathan Savage, Fox News.
27: A new study finds the planet Mercury may be shrinking faster than expected. Scientists from the German Aerospace Center say it may be shrinking 30% more than previously thought. I'm Lisa Lucera. This is Fox News.
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20: Alex here. I am out on vacation with the family, but Carl Jackson is here, so you're going to have a high-energy, exciting show. 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
24: Thank you, Alex. Honor and privilege to be sitting behind the microphone for Alex Marlow. Sean McConnell's in my ear. Lou's got my back at AM 950. The Answer, Orlando.com. Rick Lowkey is in studio. Greg helping to produce the program, and anybody else that I've left out, forgive me. I will look forward to mentioning you a little later. Let's talk about Charlie Kirk here. I think this is so important. This is so crucial. There's days in American history during your life, I'm sure you can remember where you were when things took place, when things occurred. And unfortunately, I can do just that when it comes to Charlie Kirk, our former colleague here at the Salem News Channel, Salem Radio Network. I had only met Charlie Kirk one time. When I met Charlie Kirk, it was actually at one of the MAGA rallies, and I met him as a fan. I was somebody that had just begun recently doing radio at the time, but I knew about this young man. I think I had been doing radio for maybe a year or two or so at the time, and this was when President Trump was running for office in 2015 to 2016, and he walked by. I was actually trapped. I was managed as a I managed to get a media credential. Thank God, working here at Salem locally, or at least broadcasting from Salem locally as a brokered radio host. So I was able to get some media credentials and pretend like I was somebody. And I got locked in with all the bougie elitists inside of this media cage. And I mean, those people were looking at me like I was a complete and utter idiot. There I was, decked out in some Vans and some jeans, a Dickies type shirt with my radio logo on it. Here comes Charlie Kirk, as well as some other people. Met Sebastian Gorka there for the first time, and then just briefly shook Charlie Kirk's hand. Didn't realize how tall and big he was. Spoke to him briefly, just very briefly, mind you, and I could tell that he was just a different kind of guy. This wasn't a guy, ironically, even at the time, I got the sense that, okay, this wasn't a guy that was necessarily in it for himself. You could tell he was kind of taken aback by the fanfare. And I wasn't, trust me, I'm not one of these people that where I'm like, oh my God, I just don't act that way. I've never been that way, but I'd only seen him a few times, heard of him. I knew what he was doing or what he was attempting to build. And I admired him, for being or doing what he was at the time. And so there's a couple of things that I'm going to touch on today. Of course, Charlie Kirk. Republicans held their first ever midterms convention here. As soon as my computer wakes up, I will be able to look at the cut sheet and be able to play some clips for you with the help of the guys. Also, obviously, you have the anniversary of 9/11 coming up tomorrow. I won't focus on that as much today, but I will definitely tomorrow when I'm in for Alex Marlowe again. So I will look forward to touching on that with you. I'll also be touching on the annual socialist conference a little bit, because I want you to understand the fight that we have ahead. I'll touch on some of the accomplishments of the Trump administration, because I think it is so important that the president brag about what he's done. And I think this, listen, I got to tell you guys, keep this between you and I wasn't able to watch a lick of the convention last night. I mean, seriously, when I was headed home from work, I do landscape work outside of radio, own a small landscape business here. And so I was headed home, and then I was told that there was a bad storm in my area and cable and internet were completely out. Just completely out. And then not only was it completely out, the service that I use that I won't name, I wish I could because you should never use them, basically says, hey, listen, not only is your service not out, your service won't even be back on until Saturday. It's okay. It's okay. I digress. I spent some time learning about Charlie Kirk. I spent some time reading up on the Democratic Socialists. I spent some time reading up and listening to a couple of clips that I was able to watch on my phone of the Socialist Convention. And then I heard a comparison one day, and I heard a comparison recently. And actually, I think it was by Hassan Piker himself. And so I want to go over some things. If you'll just be patient with me, I want to make sure that there's a clear delineation between Charlie Kirk and Hassan Piker, because some have foolishly compared the two. They were nothing alike. They were nothing alike. And so I pulled this up on Grok. I was reading through a couple of articles. I listened to Mike Gallagher's show. I was so captivated by Gallagher's show this morning. Normally, I don't even really have time to listen. It was so good. His tribute to Charlie Kirk. It was just, I couldn't even turn. Wherever I was going, I was trying to listen. So he did yeoman's work today, and I'm so thankful for that because Charlie Kirk deserves it. But I recently listened to, I believe it was Hassan Piker himself. He couldn't understand all the hate that he was getting from people, claiming that people wanted to cancel him, which that's a complete and utter lie. Nobody wants to cancel him. We're just disgusted by him, and we're disgusted by his language. He has a right to be stupid. He has a right to be an anti-Semite. Doesn't mean that he gets to escape criticism, and so he can't handle it. So I grokked it. All right, so give me some differences between Charlie Kirk and Hassan Piker, because Hassan Piker, defending himself, if I recall correctly, said, wait, listen, this wouldn't happen to Charlie Kirk. They wouldn't go after. I'm like, wow, actually, your side assassinated Charlie Kirk. So I think I think that was a stupid comparison, Hassan Piker. Not to mention there's a video. It's up on my X account, at Carl Jackson Show. All things at Carl Jackson Show, X, Instagram, and Facebook. If you want to find me on social media, subscribe to the podcast, The Carl Jackson Show, on YouTube or wherever you go to get your podcast. Like, share, and subscribe. But I'm sitting there thinking, you know, I shared this video. Bullets are coming from one side. Jane Tallarico's home pastor admitted there were people in his church that wanted to see the president assassinated. Sadly, they assassinated Charlie Kirk. But his legacy lives on, and I suspect that it will for a long time to come. So I just want to go through some of the differences. Again, I didn't know Charlie Kirk personally, but I just wanted to honor him in this way. And so if you'll bear with me, I'm going to go through. There were 10 of them. I asked for 10. Grok gave me 10. I'm going to have to massage some of these, but they were pretty good. Kirk was a MAGA conservative, they say. I say he's America First conservative. That's fine. They call him a Christian nationalist. I believe he was a Christian, no doubt about it, and he loved his country. I hope that's what they mean by nationalist. He was a free market capitalist. That's true. Piker, on the other hand, is an avowed socialist Marxist who criticizes both major parties from the left and talks in terms of political insurgency. We can't pass that over. So Charlie Kirk was a capitalist, meaning he believed in individual rights, individual property rights. He believed in the God-given gifts of individuals to be able to operate those gifts in a capitalist society, a free market economy like the United States of America. We're more of a mixed economy, but you get my point. So Charlie Kirk embodied and emboldened the individual, God's creation. Hassan Piker does the complete opposite. Hassan Piker is an elitist, if you will. Hassan Piker wants you to be ruled by the elite and by the government. Charlie Kirk was the complete opposite. So you're wrong, Hassan Piker. You guys are nothing alike. Number two, how did they build their influence? Kirk founded and he scaled Turning Point USA. Turning Point USA was an absolute juggernaut. Guys, I know right now that all of us can fill the void that has been left behind by the absence of Charlie Kirk. I've read columns. Essentially, he was the glue that held the MAGA movement together, weaving in the younger generations like Gen Z that had some differences with the older generations, but he was the glue that kept it together under Trump. And now he's gone, and man, is there a big void. We'll be back.
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0: if everything completely goes away, how do you want to be remembered?
1: If I die?
0: Everything just goes away. How would you, if you could be associated with one thing, how would you want to be remembered?
1: I want to be remembered for courage for my faith. That would be the most important thing. The most important thing is my faith in my life.
2: In this world of grifters and social media, quote-unquote influencers, how many of them would say what Charlie Kirk said and mean it? It's obvious what he meant. I listened again to Frank Turek on the Mike Gallagher show, and the things that Charlie Kirk would constantly ask Frank Turek about. And Frank Turek, if you don't know, is skilled in Christian apologetics. And oftentimes they would get together. I heard him say on Gallagher's show that basically Charlie Kirk would ask about God, basically apologetics, the government, and family, the major institutions. And that's who Charlie Kirk. That's who Charlie Kirk was. Just absolutely amazing. Thank you, Lou. All right, guys, I do want to let you know that 1 year later, the Salem News Channel will be remembering Charlie Kirk. So today, Salem Media honors Charlie's life and legacy with a special 1 year anniversary tribute. It doesn't even feel right to say anniversary, to be frank, but it's the word we're using here. You can hear Charlie tell his own story from starting Turning Point USA. In his parents' garage to becoming one of the most influential conservative voices of his generation. And frankly, I would say in American history. Featuring Mike Gallagher, Larry O'Connor, Alex Marlowe, and Larry Elder with rare archival audio, including Charlie's first interview with Dennis Prager at just 22 years of age. Faith Over Freedom, The Charlie Kirk Story. You can watch that tonight at 8 p.m. Eastern on the Salem News Channel. This special will air on Salem Radio Network as well at noon Eastern ahead of the Salem News Channel airing. So, again, on the Salem Radio Network at noon in some places, and also tonight, 8 p.m. Eastern on the Salem News Channel. Faith Over Freedom, The Charlie Kirk Story. Okay, so let's get back to quickly delineating between Charlie Kirk and Hassan Piker. And then we'll talk about the midterms convention a little bit with the time remaining that I have with you. So how did Charlie Kirk build his influence? He founded, again, and scaled Turning Point USA, an actual campus organization with chapters, events, and infrastructure. His organization is absolutely phenomenal. Erica Kirk heading it up today. Piker's power, on the other hand, is almost entirely personal. He does a long daily Twitch YouTube stream, plus he was part of the Young Turks Network, so he came out of his uncle's sphere of influence. What's his name? Chunk? I don't know, even know how to pronounce his last name. With the Young Turks. All right. So even though, listen, I give credit to Hassan Piker for building an audience. At the same token, what Charlie Kirk built is sustaining, will be long lasting, will impact generations to come, and I think will help to save America, whereas Hassan Piker wants to tear it down. As far as format and audience interaction, Charlie's signature move was showing up on hostile campuses, putting a mic in front of students, and saying, "Prove me wrong." Piker's format is hours-long solo streams where he controls the conversation, reacts to news, and talks to chat. Now, let me speak on that a minute, because Charlie would go into the belly of the beast. I'm not gifted to do that, nor am I patient enough to do that. I mean, I was just too ghetto fabulous. I would watch. I've never been the biggest social media guy. I've had to learn to delve into social media as I've gotten into this business. I've just tech, social media, just never been great with it. But work with me at Carl Jackson Show, X, Instagram, and Facebook, please, because I'm definitely working on it. But I didn't discover a lot of Charlie Kirk's work, frankly, and I'm saddened to say this, until after he had passed. I mean, I heard clips and things of him, political debates or what have you. I did not realize and how strong his faith was and how that was resonating with the younger generation. So you look at this Turning Point USA that he built, going to hostile campuses, speaking to people, frankly, in love, trying to persuade them, trying to convince them, giving them a microphone so that they could share their worldview, so that we could have a, or so that they could have a civilized conversation between the right and the left. Whereas Hassan Piker is just a narcissist, an Islamist, and a communist, in my opinion, that is just solely focused on himself. Charlie Kirk was concerned about the individual, and he went to college campuses to do just that. We'll be back.
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0: opinion, being one of them. You have all of these rich kids that have gone to prestigious universities that came out, and they don't have the income or the lifestyles that they wanted, so they're blaming capitalism, but they're a bunch of lazy, spoiled brats, in my opinion. They're essentially running the DSA, and also there's a brand of socialism that exists in the United States of America, as we saw in that convention last weekend, that is even further left, if you could imagine, definitely more communistic. But anyway, getting back to the differences between Hassan Piker and Charlie Kirk, let's look at capitalism. Kirk presented himself as someone who practiced what he preached, entrepreneur, employer, risk taker. Piker is an anti-capitalist. He lives in a high-end Los Angeles house and has been repeatedly called out for the gap between his rhetoric and his lifestyle. He was confronted about this very topic, and he said, listen, and I believe he was confronted by Charlie Kirk. There was a time I saw a clip of Charlie Kirk looking like he wanted to swing on Piker's uncle, when Charlie Kirk was like, yeah, look at what I'm doing. I practice what I preach. I am an entrepreneur. He's an employer, again, a risk taker. He's not talking about just giving the money that he earned away. He told Piker he could give his money away. He could basically move to wherever he wants. And Piker's, you know, little snub remarks, I can't remember if it was that video or another, but I believe it was a similar thing. Well, yeah, I mean, I've got some money, but what good is it going to do if it's just me, basically? Isn't that what you're asking people to do collectively? All these individuals to band together collectively and give up their wealth, but the hypocrite won't do it himself, and he calls you dumb because he doesn't get that he's the hypocrite? Absolutely astonishing. Israel and Zionism. Let's do this. Let's play a clip here. We could run cut number 10, Mr. McConnell, because there's a lot of anti-Jews out there that believes that Charlie Kirk was rolling with them, and he was nothing of the sort. I heard Josh Hammer on Gallagher's program, and I've had Josh Hammer on my podcast as well numerous times, and Charlie Kirk had a more nuanced approach because he wanted to reach the younger generation. But he was not anti-Semitic at all. Cut number 10, please, Mr. McConnell.
1: There is no justification for the murder and mutilation of thousands of innocent people and children. There is no justification, Mr. Kirk, for invading hospitals, for bombing innocent populations, and dragging out a war which is damaging Israel and the West security.
2: You've made that point, but...
1: Well, it's not a point, it's a moral truth, isn't it?
2: Okay, yeah. It was also a moral truth that the war started because 1,300 Jews were killed and 200 were taken hostage. And when you declare war on Israel, expect a firestorm in reaction. Let me finish, I let you talk. Israel, at its holiest day of the calendar year besides Yom Kippur and Rosh Hashanah, Samat Torah, the 50-year anniversary of the Six-Day War. On Shabbat, Hamas invaded Israel, deciding to go recklessly to music concerts, to homes, to kibbutzes, and taking 200-plus hostages. They knew what they were doing.
0: Man. I mean, the guy was just on point. The guy was concise. The guy was brilliant. The information that he was able to retain, by the way, Mr. McConnell, and I knew this to some degree, but obviously Sean McConnell being Dennis Prager's right-hand man while he was here on air, or one of them anyway, just talked about how Charlie Kirk would absorb so much information from Dennis Prager, who, by the way, his ministry, and I call it that, Prager U, is still doing phenomenal work, so make sure that you support them, but just absolutely amazing. So he was generally pro-Israel. Charlie Kirk was, he was pro-Israel, but this is Grok. Piker is a vocal anti-Zionist who has used lesser evil framing that places Hamas above Israel and has been accused of anti-Semitic rhetoric. He's an anti-Semite. It's as simple as that. He has placed Hamas above Israel, which is absolutely crazy, but he's an Islamist, right? We see the same thing, sadly, happening in New York City. Let me just make this mention real quickly here. I heard New York City Mayor Mamdani bashed Rudy Giuliani because at the time of the 9/11 attack on our country, which we will be discussing tomorrow, the air quality, according to the EPA, wasn't quite as good as we thought it was. Okay, I cannot stand Mamdani. It is a disgrace that man was ever elected in New York City. New York City, you guys better make that right in the next election. He failed to mention that it was his homeboys.

0: his lineage that attacked the United States of America in New York City. You want to talk about air quality? The air quality that Islamic terrorists, and by the way, people on the right, please don't shy away from this. They were Islamic terrorists. They were Muslims. Do not shy away from it. I'm sorry. I think it's incumbent upon the Muslim population to make sure they reform themselves. But you speak the truth. You speak the truth. Were they white supremacists? Were they black Israelites? I mean, come on, let's stop playing this game. Call the terrorists what they are. Islamic terrorists. Okay, I digress. Let me get back to this because I can go off on a tangent and I will never stay on message here. All right, let's get to religion. Kirk was an evangelical Christian. He tied his politics to his faith. I don't agree with the wording of that, but I'll massage that momentarily. Family and a Christian American in Christian America. Piker was raised Muslim in Turkey. Many of you guys may not know that. He was raised Muslim in Turkey. That explains his belief system, his hatred for America, his hatred for Judeo-Christian values. And is far more secular in presentation and treats religion mainly as a political and cultural force to critique. See, it's important as a Christian that I think we listen. I don't want churches to become political stomping grounds. That's not what the church is intended for. But what I do believe is that Christians have a responsibility based upon Romans 13 to make sure they have influence in the system. It's as simple as that. And that's exactly what Charlie Kirk was doing. And he was doing a great job of it, as a matter of fact. And I think you could see it actually, after his death, even more so. How many videos, countless, that I watched, so many people that were non-believers or secular that said, for the first time, I'm going to church because of Charlie Kirk. How many people did that young man usher into the kingdom of heaven? We'll never know unless we make it there. Background. Kirk grew up in Illinois, in the Illinois suburbs. He dropped out of community college to do politics full time. Piker was born in New Jersey to Turkish academic parents, spent formative years in Turkey, and graduated from Rutgers. So you have Piker that graduated from, again, from Rutgers, was born in, I believe, in the United States, moved to Turkey, basically raised in Turkey. You had Charlie Kirk, who didn't go to or dropped out of college, decided to do politics full time, and has not only a lasting effect on American society, but an eternal effect. So you ask, which has the better background? As far as family and public image, Kirk was married to Erica Kirk. He had two young children. And he learned and he leaned hard into a traditional family and faith as part of the brand. And frankly, there are many people on the right that went, oh, man, he was just a little. I've heard people say even after, oh, man, he was such a juggernaut. Maybe a little too religious. Maybe he delved into the just the family system a little too much. Yeah. He dove into the institutions that matter, the institutions that built this country, God, family, country, or government. Those were the institutions that built this country. Those are the frameworks. He understood that. You mess with those, you cut those down at the knees, you don't have the United States of America. So I always trip off of the, not only the left, but people on the right. Oh, I just a little bit too religious. You don't hear a conservative Christian say, oh, just a little bit too secular. Most of us understand that, frankly, we need each other. I understand we have Judeo-Christian principles. This is a secular government. I get that. But don't undermine the institutions that built this country. Charlie Kirk was well aware of them, and that's why he was such a juggernaut, in my opinion. All right, let me play this real quickly. This is what cut is this? This is Charlie Kirk, cut number 9, his interaction with a black man from Chicago, cut number 9.
1: How is it that coming up in Chicago, East Garfield, and coming up in Cabrini-Green, can you tell me how is it that coming from a city like that and getting to a place to where we came from, a single parent

0: got a degree, went back and got another one. Can you explain to me how systemic racism kept me from doing that?
1: It doesn't. Systemic racism didn't. Because every person can make good decisions and flourish in this country regardless of the color of their skin.
0: So how is it that some

0: good decisions, maybe a pastor or a mentor that gave you good guidance.
1: So then why is it so hard for everybody else to look like me to understand that?
0: You ask them.
2: You ask them. I absolutely love that. And frankly, I gotta say, it's always refreshing to see black conservatives. I was thinking about this the other night. I was listening to Stephen A. Smith, and I used to be a little hard on Stephen A. Smith because I felt like he had the views, many of the views that he's expressing today for quite some time, because he's been friends with Hannity and Mark Levin for quite some time. But I felt like he's just getting the courage more recently. And then I thought about that, and I'm like, you know what? You know how hard it is. And I don't say this because I'm not a victim type person. But really, you are pushed to the side. You are kicked out of your community. So I give props to any black conservative that's willing to step up and just say, you know what? I'm an American, and these principles here in this country work. We'll be back.
3: If you judge a book by the cover, then you judge the look by the lover.
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0: right, welcome back to the Alex Marlowe Show. I'm your guest host, Carl Jackson, sitting in. Frankly, I wanted to spend that time on Charlie Kirk, but, you know, honestly, being on air and for an hour's program, the time just flies. Tomorrow we will be hitting 9/11 hard, so get ready for that. I wanted to spend a little more time on the midterms, the convention midterms, GOP convention midterms, because it was historic. Unfortunately, I didn't do that, but I do want to play some clips for you really quickly here and just remind you of the Trump accomplishments, because I do believe that it was important to do exactly what the GOP did and Trump did with this convention. Let's go to cut number 25. This has got the nation buzzing. Cut number 25. This is President Trump.
1: And here is my promise. If the Republicans win the House of Representatives and the United States Senate, both of them, because of our economic, tremendous economic success, like in history, we've never had anything like what's happening, but because of our tremendous strength and success economically, I will issue a dividend to every adult citizen in the United States of America for $5,000.
0: Now, as a conservative, I heard this and I was like, oh, listen, I don't even know if the president has the power to do this. We're already in debt up to our eyeballs. Let's just cut taxes, Mr. President. And then at the same time, I was like, well, how would I use the $5,000? How would I? But leave it to Trump. He's such a showman. And frankly, it's smart to bring people's attention to it, because I guarantee you there are a lot of people watching football last night that might go back and watch that and say, what is this guy talking about? What is he saying? This is cut number 24. Trump summarizes the Democrats. Cut 24, please.
1: These are people who do not care if your country is invaded by illegal immigrants, if your home is burglarized, if your parks and city streets are turned to filth and squalor and debt, if your loved ones are pushed in front of a subway train in New York City or stabbed in the middle of a field in any state you want to pick. They don't care because they hate our country, and they are Democrats, and they're very, very wrong.
0: It's true. We cannot go backwards. I'll give you some of the Trump accomplishments momentarily. Let's go to cut number 18. This is Ken Paxton. People in Texas, this is a race we have to win. This isn't about Paxton necessarily. This isn't necessarily about Trump. This is about your future, your freedom. Cut number 18. Make sure you elect Ken Paxton.
2: And this guy is really obsessed with transitions. He wants to transition your kids. He wants to transition Texas off of oil and gas. How about we transition him and his crazy ideas right out of Texas?
0: Good Lord Almighty, did Ken Paxton need this GOP convention? I know he was a great AG. He's got some background issues. There's no doubt about it. But you're looking at a communist that would become a senator in Texas. Ken Paxton is the man. Cut number 26, Adam Carolla on California and land acknowledgments. Cut number 26, please. Okay, never mind. All right, so Adam Carolla clowned land, talked about land acknowledgement, basically said this land, the United States, is the greatest land basically in the world. If you don't like it, you can get to stepping. He used other language. He was able to use on TV, but nonetheless, I thought it was smart to use it. Real quickly, some Trump. Okay, we do. Cut number 26, please.
3: I'm not an overly political person. I'm just a guy who lives in California and sees which way the wind is blowing. And you don't want California in your nation. And that's where the Democrats are trying to take this. All you do is pay taxes and you get nothing in return. So I'd like to shrink government a little bit. And let's see if we get a little more freedom going these days. Yeah. There's a part of me that almost wants Newsom to become president just so he'll get the hell out of California.
0: All right, so I sent the wrong clip, but still, you get the gist. It was good to have him there. A couple of accomplishments, OBB, largest tax cuts in U.S. history. The border crisis ended under Trump. Significant reduction in human trafficking and the flow of narcotics like fentanyl. Inflation is down. Biden hit 9.1. Trump is, even with the war, about 4%. Crime rates are at historic lows under Trump. Capital investment is pouring into the United States. Let's not go backwards. Until tomorrow, don't grow weary doing good.
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15: Midterm strategy. I'm Lisa Lacera, Fox News. Excitement building in Dallas as night two of the first ever Republican midterm convention is underway.
16: The strategy, exciting voters to go to the polls as if Trump is on the ballot. The president making the case that he is, promising a $5,000 payment to every U.S. adult if his party holds both chambers.
15: Fox's Jackie Heinrich in Dallas. Tonight, Vice President J.D. Vance will take center stage with President Trump closing out the night. Last night, President Trump urged Texans to support Texas. Texas Attorney General Ken Paxton as he runs for Senate. He was asked about affordability in his state.
2: Trump inherited massive inflation. So inflation's come down since Trump been here, but this is why I'm offering up things like a $50,000 tax deduction for first and second time homebuyers. It's why I'm offering up a $25,000 tax deduction for medical expenses, including premiums, and why we want to double the child tax credit.
15: The Texas Senate race is considered vulnerable for Republicans as Paxton faces off against Democrat James Tallarico in November. The Trump administration has recruited another country to help crack down on drug cartels.
13: Secretary of State Marco Rubio pledged that the United States would not take military action against narcotics traffickers in Latin American countries without the approval of its allies. His comments came shortly after the Peruvian president announced that Peru had joined the so-called Shield of the Americas, a U.S.-led coalition of like-minded countries in the region to carry out joint military operations against drug cartels. Secretary Rubio, on this South American trip, traveled not only through Peru, but also Colombia, which has joined the group, along with a visit to Ecuador.
15: Fox's John Sauce, a Florida man convicted in one of a series of killings that became known as the Hog Trail murders in the 1990s, has been put to death. Daniel Owen Conahan died by lethal injection at Florida State Prison near Stark. 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
15: At least 26 students at two schools in eastern Congo have died when a fire swept through two adjacent schools. Officials say the fire started in a house before spreading to the schools. The cause of the fire not known, but the neighborhood where the fire started is densely populated, and most houses are made out of wood. Two people arrested in Britain suspected of helping Iranian spies.
29: A 42-year-old woman and a 60-year-old man were arrested yesterday at separate addresses in London. They're suspected of assisting a foreign intelligence service, namely that of Iran. Police had already searched the two addresses in June, and it was evidence brought up as a result of those searches that led to these arrests. The pair have been released on bail under strict conditions until late October. In recent months, attacks on Jewish interests in London have been linked back to Iran, but police say these arrests are not connected to those incidents. In London, Jonathan Savage, Fox News.
15: California Governor Gavin Newsom has signed a sweeping package of laws aimed at protecting children from the risks of technology, including social media and AI chatbots. The Southeastern Conference delaying a vote to expel Louisiana State University over disputes regarding their football program.
30: Southeastern Conference leaders were scheduled to meet privately on a video call Thursday afternoon, but the organization's earlier threats to kick Louisiana State University out of the SEC appear unlikely now that the school has backed down from plans to add two former NFL players to the team's roster. Louisiana Senator John Kennedy says the SEC's handling of the dispute has been excessive.
31: I and a lot of other people in the United States Congress will be on them like a hobo on a ham sandwich. LSU hadn't done anything wrong.
30: LSU is a founding member of the SEC, which was created in 1933.
15: Fox's Jonathan Seri. I'm Lisa Lacera. This is Fox News.
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12: 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I'm Lee Silicera.
13: They are trying to turn this country around and destroy our country.
12: President Trump with a comment about democratic socialism ahead of his night 2 speech at the midterm Republican convention, and on his opinion of Democratic Texas Senate candidate James Tallarico, who has altered positions after several controversial comments.
13: One thing about politicians is that, and I've learned it maybe the hard way in a certain way, when a politician comes out with something, that's where they are. When they change, they always go back to what they are.
12: On Fox's The Ingram Angle, some Democrats are also in Dallas. California Congressman Robert Garcia accuses